The overture to Mozart's opera, The Marriage of Figaro. Anthony Princiati conducted the Vermont Symphony Orchestra at the Flynn Center in December of 2003. 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I'm Walter Parker. Find out more at vpr.net/classical. In 1937, Dmitri Shostakovich found himself in the Soviet doghouse. His recent works had received harsh criticism from the authorities for deviating from the official music policy of heroic classicism. This was the time of Stalin's purges, and Shostakovich knew that nothing guaranteed that he wouldn't become a victim. His response was the Symphony No. 5, which was a triumph, and he was back in the good graces of the authorities, for a time at least. Some have wondered, however, whether the grand finale might be more sarcastic than sincere. Judge for yourself as we listen to the Vermont Symphony Orchestra, led by Jamie Laredo, in May of 2008, the Symphony No. 5 of Dmitri Shostakovich.

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And the festival presents Songs of Farewell with music of Chopin, Korngold, and Smetana, Sunday, August 30th at 3 at the Ellie Long Music Center in Colchester. 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
1: Welcome to Early Music Now. Today's show introduces Daniel Speer, a musician-composer of the German Baroque who traveled widely before landing in a small town near Stuttgart called Göppingen. We'll hear some of his instrumental dances and sacred vocal works, along with music by his exact contemporary from northern Germany, Dietrich Buxtehude. I'm Sarah Schneider. Very glad you're listening today. Daniel Speer led a fascinating and eventful life. But first, let's start at the beginning. He was born in Breslau, which is now Wrocław, Poland, in 1636. He was orphaned as a child, but as a young man, he seems to have traveled widely to southeastern Europe, Turkey, and the Middle East. The source material for these travels consists of three novels, which appear to be autobiographical, although they were published anonymously. They follow the travels of a young court trumpeter and are full of puns and other witty wordplay. Let's hear some of Speer's music now, starting with a world premiere recording of Ecce Concipias in Utero, which sets part of the Magnificat text. These tracks come from a recent release from Capella Itineris.

from a recent release of the music by Daniel Speer featuring Capella Itineris. We heard a set including a world premiere recording of his sacred vocal work Jesu Spes Mea, along with a sonata for two cornetti and three sackbuts here on Early Music Now. After his travels, Daniel Speer bounced from post to post within Germany, finally landing in the town of Göppingen near Stuttgart. During the 1680s, Speer experienced a period of rich creativity, publishing 14 works within an 8-year period. He was also jailed for political reasons. In 1689, he published a pamphlet in which he criticized the local authorities for their lack of action in the face of the French invasion of 1688. Speer was arrested and imprisoned in the local fortress, but was quickly released when the citizens vouched for his character. Let's hear a few more tracks from the recent release of Speer's music, played and sung by members of Capella Itineris. I'll start this set with a sonata for four sackbuts, which is the ancestor of the modern trombone.

We've been listening to selections from a new release from Capella Itineris, focusing on the sacred and secular music of composer Daniel Speer. In that set, we heard a sonata for four sackbuts and a dance suite consisting of a ballet, sarabanda, and menuet. I'm Sarah Schneider, and you're listening to Early Music Now. Daniel Speer was an exact contemporary of a more famous composer who was active in northern Germany, namely Dietrich Buxtehude. He grew up in Denmark, where he also began his working life as an organist, before moving to Lübeck, Germany, where he would spend the last 40 years of his life. Buxtehude earned his living as an organist, but left a wealth of vocal music behind. Let's hear Jesu Dulcis Memoria, which is built on a chacona, an ostinato bass. The other voices, two violins, alto, tenor, and bass, weave an intricate and ornamental texture above the repeated theme in the bass. We'll hear Theater of Voices, directed by Paul Hillier.

That was Jesu Dulcis Memoria, featuring Theater of Voices, directed by Paul Hillier. The music was by Dietrich Buxtehude. Buxtehude was one of the most famous organists of his time. J.S. Bach visited him in 1705, when Buxtehude was nearing 70 and Bach was 20. We know he learned a lot from Buxtehude in Lübeck, because when he got back home to Arnstadt, his organ playing had changed. He was reprimanded by the church council, first for staying away for so long, and secondly for adding many, quote, strange tones to the chorales and confusing the congregation. Let's hear an example of Buxtehude adding some strange tones to his own chorale settings. This is the Reformation hymn, Ein feste Burg ist unser Gott. Buxtehude heavily ornaments the melody, rendering it all but unrecognizable to the casual listener. Here's organist Hartl Vogel.

That was organist Harald Vogel with Buxtehude's Ein feste Burg ist unser Gott, here on Early Music Now. Dietrich Buxtehude presented an ambitious concert series every year in Lübeck called Abendmusik. In today's terms, he was the artistic director, but was also in charge of development and donor relations. Performances were free and open to the public, and Buxtehude raised money by selling libretti. He certainly knew how to network. Some of Lübeck's most influential citizens were in his circle, like Peter Heinrich Testorf, wine importer and burgomaster, who called himself a true friend and admirer of Buxtehude. While we're not quite sure what was on the program during an Abendmusik, cantatas like Alles, was ihr tut would surely have been crowd-pleasers. We'll hear the Amsterdam Baroque Orchestra and Choir, directed by Ton Koopman.

Buxtehude's cantata Alles, was ihr tut was performed by the Amsterdam Baroque Orchestra and Choir, directed by Ton Koopman. We also heard bass Klaus Mertens. Early Music Now is distributed by the WFMT Radio Network Chicago and is produced in the studios of KMFA in Austin, Texas. I'm Sarah Schneider, very glad you were able to join me today, and until next time.

0: I'm Linda Radke, the host of The Choral Hour. A joyful chorus of dancing shepherds and his final mass setting, number 6 by Franz Schubert, on our next program. Also a cappella of part songs by Johannes Brahms, and from this century works by Sarah Rimkus and Stephen Zametz with the Harvard Glee Club. 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

0: 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Antonin Dvorak throws a hissy fit. Coming up next.
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0: A Prague Quartet with the String Quartet No. 5 by Antonín Dvořák. Robin Williams meets Andrei Panufnik coming up.
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0: Leonidas Kavakos, playing all the notes, ably assisted by the BBC Symphony Orchestra, led by Pavel Yurvi, the violin concerto by Peter Tchaikovsky at the BBC Proms, recorded just a few weeks back. We're headed to Ireland in 60 seconds. Bring your brogue.
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0: The Choral Scholars of University College Dublin, featuring soprano Emily Doyle, also featuring cellist Emma Jane Murphy, Desmond Early on the podium, Sun and Moon and Stars by Bill Whalen. A Late Midsummer Moon, coming up next.
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here is guitarist Christopher Parkening performing the Gavotz from the Cello Suite No. 5 by J.S. Bach, quite transferable to guitar, as it turns out.

0: Bolero by Carlos Salcedo, performed by harpist Yolanda Condonassis on Music Through the Night. Coming up, we'll hear a performance by pianist Jenny Lin, and she has an answer for you to the question, why? If your kids ask you why they have to practice, you can put this answer in your back pocket in about 10 minutes.
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0: Eliza in Ascot. It's by Frederick Lowe and performed there by pianist Jenny Lynn. 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

0: ballet music from Otello by Gioachino Rossini. Antonio Delmeida conducted the Monte Carlo National Opera Orchestra on Music Through the Night. How you doing tonight? I hope you're doing well and enjoying the performances. It's always great to enjoy the music with you, so I'm really glad you're here. I'm Jalene Kahn.
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1: Bach wrote this next piece of music, and a few others like it, hoping to impress a high commander. He was hoping to get a new job out of this gesture. Well, he didn't. But a century and a half later, they would name these pieces of music after that commander that Bach was trying to impress. Bach's Brandenburg Concerto No. 5.

0: Music like that is a great introduction to the Baroque period of classical music by Johann Sebastian Bach, Brandenburg Concerto No. 5. We heard the ensemble Arion, conducted by Jaap ter Linden, and a few soloists on that recording, flutist Claire Guimond, violinist Chantal Remillard, and playing harpsichord was Hank Knox on Music Through the Night. Anytime you're curious about a piece of music, check out our on-air playlist for more information at yourclassical.org.
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0: As Robert Schumann worked on that piece of music, he wrote to his friend Franz Liszt, and he told him that he had never before devoted himself to any composition. Robert Schumann's Manfred Overture, Leonard Bernstein conducted the Vienna Philharmonic.
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0: Pianist Long Long and the Chicago Symphony Orchestra, conducted by Daniel Barenboim, playing Tchaikovsky's Piano Concerto No. 1.
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0: Spring from Vivaldi's Four Seasons, performed by violinist Janine Janssen along with some of her friends and family. Her father, Jan Janssen, played harpsichord, and her brother, Martin Janssen, was the cellist.
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0: Cantilena and Finale by Carlo Suastavino, performed by Camerata Bariloche on Music Through the Night. A bassoon concerto is coming up in just a minute, and the bassoon plays a couple of different characters, a pompous general and a jilted lover. Stick around to hear that in about a minute.
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0: Carl Maria von Weber was a composer who was famous for his operas. And in this bassoon concerto, which wasn't used in an opera, he writes for the bassoon like it's a character in one of his plays. Throughout the piece, you'll hear the bassoon perform as a couple of different characters. The first movement, it's a pompous general. In the second movement, the bassoon takes on the role of a jilted lover. And finally, the comic or clown. Here's bassoonist Peter Whalen and the Scottish Chamber Orchestra.

0: a bassoon concerto by Carl Maria von Weber, performed by bassoonist Peter Whalen and the Scottish Chamber Orchestra. Whalen says that the Scottish Chamber Orchestra is full of members who are really passionate about the music, and also a group of musicians who really play well together as a team. Mozart will get us dancing coming up in just a minute.
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0: Scott Yu conducted the Metamorphosin Chamber Orchestra with one of the most loved pieces by Mark O'Connor called Appalachia Waltz. That's the title track from an album released by O'Connor, his friends Yo-Yo Ma, and Edgar Meyer in the mid-1990s.
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0: The Baltimore Symphony Orchestra, conducted by David Zinman, and Sir Edward Elgar's Cocaine Overture, also called In London Town. Cocaine was a term used in Edward Elgar's day as a metaphor for gluttony, and it was a bit of a humorous nickname given to London. Edward Elgar says that music is humorous, not vulgar, but incredibly cheerful and London-y.
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2: Good morning. From the Fairbanks Museum in St. Johnsbury, this is the Eye on the Sky forecast. Yesterday's delightful weather decided not to hang around as an energetic cold front approaches today. Gusty south winds drawing warm, more humid air into the region collides with the front, starting a few showers or a thunderstorm midday and early afternoon, then a band of potentially strong, damaging storms spreading west to east later today and evening. The forecast? Patchy fog thinning for some sun, then building clouds, a few scattered showers or a thunderstorm midday, then numerous showers and storms spreading from New York and the St. Lawrence east through the region late afternoon and evening, some with gusty winds, hail, and heavy rain. Warmer, upper 70s and low 80s. Tonight, showers and some locally strong thunderstorms diminishing, warm, more humid, upper 50s and low 60s. Friday, intervals of clouds and sun, a few passing localized showers, highs in the 70s to low 80s. I'm meteorologist Mark Breen with an Eye on the Sky.
3: This is the Composer's Datebook for August 27th. I'm John Burge. Around this time in 1956, the hot ticket on Broadway was for a musical based on the old Greek legend of Pygmalion, a sculptor so good that he fell in love with one of his beautiful female statues. The playwright, George Bernard Shaw, had updated the legend to modern-day London, and in 1956, the Broadway team of Lerner and Lowe had in turn transformed Shaw's stage play into the smash Broadway musical, My Fair Lady. But 208 years before all that, on today's date, in the year 1748, another very successful musical adaptation of the Pygmalion legend opened in Paris. This Pygmalion was an opera ballet by the great French Baroque composer Jean-Philippe Rameau. Rameau was born in 1683, 2 years earlier than Bach and Handel, but unlike them, was something of a late bloomer. He was 50 before he became famous, and his opera ballet Pygmalion opened shortly before his 65th birthday. Rameau was famous for imitating natural sounds and noises in his music. One of Rameau's contemporaries, in praising the overture to Pygmalion, even suggested the repeated notes of Rameau's theme represented the chipping of Pygmalion's chisel as he worked on his lovely creation. Composer's Datebook is produced by APM, American Public Media, in collaboration with the American Composers Forum, reminding you that all music was once new.

Good morning. I'm Helen Lyons. Thanks so much for making Vermont Public Classical part of your day here on this Thursday, August 27th. Coming up in the 7 o'clock hour, we'll hear from a composer whose fame got a little bit of a burst thanks to Verdi's Aida, Alexandra Luigini's Egyptian Ballet coming up. We'll also enjoy a secular cantata for solo soprano, a ball about that first blush of love by Mariana Martinez. An excerpt from Paul Schoenfeld's Sonatina, The Charleston, care of the McGill and McHale Trio, finishing out the hour with a nocturne for violin and orchestra by Josef Joachim. We'll begin with a rhapsodic overture from American composer Edmund Thornton Jenkins, who made his life in Paris and London in

an expat from South Carolina making his way through Europe. Edmund Thornton Jenkins' Rhapsodic Overture. We heard Julius P. Williams leading the Prague Radio Symphony Orchestra here on Vermont Public Classical. And the fame and reputation of Alexandre Luigini rests solely on one of his pieces of music, his Egyptian Ballet, which happened to be included in a production of Verdi's Aida when a tour came through his town of Lyon. Well, here's suite number one of this work now as Charles Mackerras leads the new Philharmonia Orchestra.

Suite 1 of Alexandra Luigini's Egyptian Ballet. We heard Charles Makaris leading the New Philharmonia Orchestra here on Vermont Public Classical, where support for our programming comes from our sustaining members, as well as Stark Mountain Woodworking, collaborating with homeowners, architects, and contractors, creating custom kitchens and interiors since 1993. 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Well, we have definitely heard from Mariana Martinez as a composer of music for the keyboard and orchestral music, but what is not known about this classical era musician is that she was an extremely fine singer. In fact, her musical education began with singing lessons from Nicola Porpora, and then she also studied composition with Haydn. She was a good family friend to the poet Metastasio, whose harpsichord and music collection she inherited upon his death. She also frequently performed duets with Mozart, and this solo cantata for soprano was written for her own voice, Il Primo Amore, two arias here with recitative, just talking about that first blush of love. We'll hear Nicoleta Paraschivescu with the ensemble La Floridiana and Nuria Real, soprano.

0: secular cantata by Mariana Martinez, Il Primo Amore, First Love. Nicoleta Paraschivescu led the ensemble La Floridiana with soprano Nuria Rial here on Vermont Public Classical. If you're a fan of Mozart's beautiful vocal works like the Exultate Jubilate, I think Mariana Martinez is one to explore for sure. And on our television service, to mark the passing of country singer-songwriter and international treasure Dolly Parton, we will make the following schedule change on our TV broadcast tonight. Dolly Parton, Here I Am, is now scheduled tonight from 8 to 9:30 on our main television channel. The program will include an in-memoriam card, and the program will also stream on the PBS app and at pbs.org. Our previously scheduled programming on broadcast will just slide on over to 9:30 tonight. And while we are here enjoying vocal music, let's have a little preview of what's happening Saturday on the matinee.
1: Intrigue, mistaken identities, and romantic misadventures in Vienna. The wealthy Gabriel von Eisenstein is sentenced to prison, but escapes his fate by going to a party. I'm Lisa Flynn. Unexpected twists are in store as the Vienna State Opera presents Johann Strauss Jr.'s comic masterpiece, Die Fledermaus. I hope you'll be listening.
0: Listen out Saturday at 1 o'clock for the matinee right here on Vermont Public Classical. We turn now to a fun piece, an excerpt from Paul Schoenfeld's Sonatina, written in 1994 to celebrate the 50th wedding anniversary of a prominent St. Paul musical couple, Sam and Thelma Hunter. This is the Charleston opening movement from that work. We'll hear the McGill-McHale Trio perform.

A rambunctious take on the Charleston from Paul Schoenfeld's Sonatina. We heard the McGill McHale Trio performing here on Vermont Public Classical, where support for our programming comes from our sustaining members as well as LCB Senior Living Communities, serving Vermont seniors in South Burlington, Shelburne, Middlebury, and now in Essex Junction. 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And Sweet Cecily, a modern country gift shop overlooking Otter Creek Falls in the heart of Middlebury since 1987. We'll finish out this 7 o'clock hour with the wonderfully romantic Nocturne for Violin and Orchestra by Josef Joachim. Zachary Oramo leads the Royal Stockholm Philharmonic Orchestra with Daniel Hope, violin soloist.

0: Violinist Daniel Hope with the Royal Stockholm Philharmonic Orchestra, led by Sakari Oramo in Josef Joachim's Nocturne, Opus 12, for violin and orchestra here on Vermont Public Classical. 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Time now to check in with the Eye on the Sky forecast. Today's 8 o'clock Bach, a very familiar chorale tune arranged for brass. All of that right after this message.
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2: Good morning. From the Fairbanks Museum in St. Johnsbury, this is the Eye on the Sky forecast. Yesterday's delightful weather decided not to hang around as an energetic cold front approaches today. Gusty south winds drawing warm, more humid air into the region collides with the front, starting a few showers or a thunderstorm midday and early afternoon, then a band of potentially strong, damaging storms spreading west to east later today and evening. The forecast? Patchy fog thinning for some sun, then building clouds, a few scattered showers or a thunderstorm midday, then numerous showers and storms spreading from New York and the St. Lawrence east through the region late afternoon and evening, some with gusty winds, hail, and heavy rain. Warmer, upper 70s and low 80s. Tonight, showers and some locally strong thunderstorms diminishing, warm, more humid, upper 50s and low 60s. Friday, intervals of clouds and sun, a few passing localized showers, highs in the 70s to low 80s. I'm meteorologist Mark Breen with an Eye on the Sky.

gotta just love a big wall of brass there with the organ music written for Reformation Day by Johann Sebastian Bach. A mighty fortress is our God from his chorale cantata number 80. We heard Empire Brass with Douglas Major Organ here on Vermont Public Classical. Good morning. I'm Helen Lyons. Thanks so much for your company here on this Thursday, August 27th. For the remainder of this hour, we'll be enjoying music written by the sister of King Frederick the Great, a flute sonata from Princess Anna Amalia of Prussia. A wonderful transcription by Stravinsky of Frédéric Chopin's Grande Valse Brillante. And then Rick Soash, American composer, working in another famous melody into a work of his, Loveliest of Tunes for Oboe and Piano. We finish out the hour with an overture to a mask by English composer William Alwyn, a piece thought lost for about 50 years. We turn now, though, to Gaspar Casado's Sonata in the Old Spanish Style, written in 1924. Cellist Yuli Turovsky with I Musici de Montréal perform.

Gaspar Casado's Sonata in the Old Spanish Style from 1924, y Musici de Montreal with cellist Yuli Turovsky performing here on Listener Supported Vermont Public Classical. 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Find the details at hallartfoundation.org/events. We turn now to Princess Anna Amalia of Prussia, writing for her brother's principal instrument, the flute, King Frederick the Great of Prussia, here a notable lover of music. This is her flute sonata in F major. The Kammerakademie of Potsdam, joined by Emmanuel Pau, flute.

0: F major flute sonata by Princess Anna Amalia of Prussia. We heard Emmanuel Pahou, flute, Jonathan Manson, cello, and Trevor Pinnock, harpsichord, performing here on Vermont Public Classical. And here's what's happening tonight on Harmonia.
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0: Enjoy Harmonia Thursday nights at 10 and Sunday mornings at 7 here on Vermont Public Classical. Well, about a year before he wrote his own first ballet and 4 years before he would absolutely take the ballet world by storm with his Rite of Spring, Stravinsky was asked to orchestrate an early work by Chopin for Sergei Diaghilev's production of a ballet titled Les Sylphides. Stravinsky's contribution was this Grande Valse Brillante, an early work by Chopin from 1834. Andrew Litton leads the Bergen Philharmonic.

Igor Stravinsky getting a taste for the ballet stage with his orchestration of Frédéric Chopin's Opus 18, Grande Valse Brillante. We heard Andrew Litton leading the Bergen Philharmonic here on listener-supported Vermont Public Classical. We also have support today from Washington County Mental Health Services, now hiring staff committed to making a difference for clients. 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Find the details at lccmf.org. And we turn now to an old American tune, Rick Sowash, over his 60 years of composing, often includes the tune Shenandoah in his works. This one is titled Loveliest of Tunes. Yoshinoya Oboe and Beth Trundley Piano perform.

Rick Soash's loveliest of tunes, Yoshinoya Oboe and Beth Trindley Piano performing here on Vermont Public Classical. And Classicopia presents Forehand America with works by Copland, Barber, Bernstein, and Gershwin's Rhapsody in Blue, Friday and Saturday at private homes in Hanover, New Hampshire, Norwich, and Contoocook, New Hampshire, and Sunday at 2 at the First Congregational Church in Lebanon, New Hampshire. Find the details at classicopia.org. We'll finish out this 8 o'clock hour with a piece that went missing for about 50 years. The premiere of William Alwyn's Overture to a Mask was to have taken place in 1940 in London. It was canceled due to World War II bombing and then subsequently lost until 1991, finally receiving its due in 2005. We'll hear Richard Hickox leading the London Symphony Orchestra.

0: William Alwyn's Overture to a Mask. We heard Richard Haycock's leading the London Symphony Orchestra here on Vermont Public Classical. 95.1 WVTQ Sunderland Manchester, 106.9 WVTI Brighton, 107.5 WVER FM West Rutland, 90.9 WOXR Schuyler Falls Burlington, 90.1 WOXM Middlebury, 91.5 WVLR FM Lindenville, 91.1 WVNK Manchester, 102.1 WVXR Randolph, 88.1 WNCH Norwich, and at vermontpublic.org. 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Time now to check in with the Eye on the Sky forecast. I'll be back in a flash, and then we'll enjoy Brahms' own orchestration of some of his Liebeslieder waltzes.
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3: Good morning. From the Fairbanks Museum in St. Johnsbury, this is the Eye on the Sky forecast. Yesterday's delightful weather decided not to hang around as an energetic cold front approaches today. Gusty south winds drawing warm, more humid air into the region collides with the front, starting a few showers or a thunderstorm midday and early afternoon, then a band of potentially strong, damaging storms spreading west to east later today and evening. The forecast? Patchy fog thinning for some sun, then building clouds, a few scattered showers or a thunderstorm midday, then numerous showers and storms spreading from New York and the St. Lawrence east through the region late afternoon and evening, some with gusty winds, hail, and heavy rain. Warmer, upper 70s and low 80s. Tonight, showers and some locally strong thunderstorms diminishing, warm, more humid, upper 50s and low 60s. Friday, intervals of clouds and sun, a few passing localized showers, highs in the 70s to low 80s. I'm meteorologist Mark Breen with an Eye on the Sky.
0: Welcome back and good morning. I'm Helen Lyons. Thanks so much for your company here on Vermont Public Classical on this Thursday, August 27th. Coming up in this 9 o'clock hour, we'll enjoy a symphony from friend Joseph Haydn, as well as a fun arrangement of Francis Poulenc's Suite Française, featuring Vermont-based musicians Annamika McLean and Jeremiah McLean. Finishing out the hour with Puccini's Memorial to a Friend, his Chrysanthemi. We'll begin, though, with a selection of Brahms' Liebeslieder waltzes in his own orchestration as Riccardo Chailly leads the Leipzig Gewandhaus Orchestra.

0: selections from the Liebesliedervalses of Brahms, his own orchestration. We heard Ricardo Chailly leading the Leipzig Gewandhaus Orchestra here on listener-supported Vermont Public Classical. 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
1: Maxim Vengerov is the soloist in the Mendelssohn Violin Concerto on our next New York Philharmonic broadcast. This is Alec Baldwin. Please join me for our concert that also features Beethoven's Seventh Symphony and an early work by Messiaen. Laura Mazel will conduct the New York Philharmonic this week.
0: Tune in tonight at 8 for the New York Phil right here on Vermont Public Classical. We turn now to Haydn doing a little recycling of his own music. His Symphony No. 89 in F major is a reworking of a concerto he wrote for an accordion-like instrument, the lira organizzata. He'd written several of those concertos for King Ferdinand IV of Naples. We'll hear the symphony now as Simon Rattle leads the Berlin Philharmonic.

Haydn's F major symphony number 89. We heard Simon Rattle leading the Berlin Philharmonic here on Vermont Public Classical. From our Concert Digest, Nick Brown double bass and Anna-Mika McLean piano will play music of Koussevitzky, Bottesini, Bach, and others Saturday at 7 at the Richmond Free Library. Admission by donation. And we're going to hear from Anna-Mika McLean now with Jeremiah McLean on the accordion in a suite by Francis Poulenc when he was asked to write incidental music for a play titled Queen Margot after Margot de Valois, who was queen to Henry IV of France. His friend Nadia Boulanger suggested he look at the music of Claude Jeves, a composer of that era, the 16th century. We will hear, as I said, Jeremiah McLean accordion and Anna-Mika McLean piano perform.

Francis Poulenc dipping into the Renaissance for inspiration for his Suite Française, after music by Claude Jeves of the 16th century. We heard Anamika and Jeremiah McLean, piano and accordion, performing here on listener-supported Vermont Public Classical. We also have support today from the UVM Cancer Center, hosting the Women's Health and Cancer Conference online and on campus September 18th. 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And the Bryan Gallery, celebrating artists and their connection to the Vermont and New England landscape for over 40 years. Locations in Jeffersonville and Stowe. BryanGallery.org. We'll finish out our time together this morning with Puccini's Chrysanthemums. We'll hear the Orpheus Chamber Orchestra perform.

0: Puccini's Memorial to a Lost Friend, his chrysanthemums. We heard the Orpheus Chamber Orchestra performing here on Vermont Public Classical, 88.1 WNCH Norwich, 102.1 WVXR Randolph, 91.1 WVNK Manchester, 95.1 WVTQ Sunderland Manchester, 90.1 WOXM Middlebury, 106.9 WVTI Brighton, 107.5 WVER FM West Rutland, 90.9 WOXR Schuyler Falls Burlington, 91.5 WVLR FM Lindenville, and on the Vermont Public App. I'm Helen Lyons. Thanks for spending time sharing music with me on this Thursday morning. Hope you enjoy the rest of your day, and time now for music with Walter Parker.
1: Thank you very much, Helen. In a moment, we'll get the eye on the sky weather from Fairbanks Museum meteorologist Mark Breen. Then we have the first lute suite of Bach, played on the guitar by Sharon Isbin, the cello sonata of Frédéric Chopin, played by Yo-Yo Ma, and a divertimento for flute. So we hope you'll stay tuned to Vermont Public Classical.
2: Good morning. From the Fairbanks Museum in St. Johnsbury, this is the Eye on the Sky forecast. Yesterday's delightful weather decided not to hang around as an energetic cold front approaches today. Gusty south winds drawing warm, more humid air into the region collides with the front, starting a few showers or a thunderstorm midday and early afternoon, then a band of potentially strong, damaging storms spreading west to east later today and evening. The forecast? Patchy fog thinning for some sun, then building clouds, a few scattered showers or a thunderstorm midday, then numerous showers and storms spreading from New York and the St. Lawrence east through the region late afternoon and evening, some with gusty winds, hail, and heavy rain. Warmer, upper 70s and low 80s. Tonight, showers and some locally strong thunderstorms diminishing. Warm, more humid, upper 50s and low 60s. Friday, intervals of clouds and sun, a few passing localized showers, highs in the 70s to low 80s. I'm meteorologist Mark Breen with an Eye on the Sky.
1: Currently, it's 60 in Montpelier, 62 in Brattleboro, 64 in St. Johnsbury, 70 in Bennington and Burlington, 71 in Rutland, 22 degrees Celsius in Montreal. This is the Lute Suite number 1 in E minor of Johann Sebastian Bach, played on the guitar by Sharon Isbin.

0: Johann Sebastian Bach's Lute Suite No. 1 in E minor, played on the guitar by Sharon Isbin, here on Vermont Public Classical. It's 19 minutes past 10 o'clock. In a moment, we have a rare piece of Chopin that allows an instrument other than the piano to share the spotlight. So stay tuned to Vermont Public Classical.
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0: 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Today, it's New World Resonances, with spirituals and songs of Harry T. Burley, sung by Hyuna Yu, and Dvorak's American String Quintet. 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We're going to listen next to something that will be on Sunday afternoon's closing concert of the Lake Champlain Chamber Music Festival. Chopin's Cello Sonata in G minor, opus 65. It's played here by Yo-Yo Ma cello and Emmanuel X piano.

0: The Cello Sonata in G Minor, Opus 65 of Frédéric Chopin, played by Yo-Yo Ma cello and Emmanuel Axe piano. That Cello Sonata of Chopin will be on the closing concert of the Lake Champlain Chamber Music Festival, Sunday, beginning at 3 o'clock at the L.E. Long Music Center in Colchester. On that occasion, it will be played by the husband and wife duo of cellist Edward Aaron and pianist Jiwan Park. Also on that program, music of Korngold and Smetana. Sunday at 3 at the L.E. Long Music Center in Colchester. There are lots of activities at the Lake Champlain Chamber Music Festival from today till Sunday, and you can find out about all of them by going to lccmf.org. 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
0: 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Next on Vermont Public Classical, the Divertimento for Flute and Orchestra, Opus 52 of Ferruccio Busoni. Aurel Nicolet plays flute with the Gewandhaus Orchestra of Leipzig, directed by Kurt Masur.

Divertimento for flute and orchestra, Opus 52 of Ferruccio Busoni, played by flutist Aurel Nicolai with the Leipzig Gewandhaus Orchestra, Kurt Mazur directing. It's 2 minutes before 11 o'clock. Coming up in the 11 o'clock hour, we have a concerto grosso by George Frederick Handel, the piano quintet of Florence Price, and the tragic overture of Johannes Brahms. So we hope you'll stay tuned to Vermont Public Classical, WVNK Manchester, WVTQ Sunderland Manchester, WNCH Norwich, WVTI Brighton, WVER FM West Rutland, WOXR Schuyler Falls Burlington, WOXM Middlebury, WVXR Randolph, WVLR FM Lindenville, on the Vermont Public App, and at 1069 in Woodstock with facilities provided by Billings Farm and Museum in Woodstock, Vermont. The Eye on the Sky weather. Any sun giving way to building clouds, a few scattered showers or thunderstorms midday into early afternoon, then numerous showers and storms spreading from New York east through the region late afternoon and evening, some with gusty winds, hail, and heavy rain. Warmer with highs today, upper 70s to low 80s. Tonight, showers likely, a few locally strong, damaging thunderstorms diminishing overnight, mild and more humid, lows upper 50s to low 60s, and Friday, intervals of clouds and sun, with a few passing local showers or a thunderstorm, highs tomorrow 70s to low 80s. Currently it's 69 in St. Johnsbury, 70 in Bennington, 71 in Brattleboro and Montpelier, 73 in Rutland and Burlington, 23 degrees Celsius in Montreal. It's 11 o'clock. I'm Walter Parker, and this is the Concerto Grosso No. 7 in B-flat from Opus 6 of George Frederick Handel. Trevor Pinnock leads the English concert.

0: George Frederick Handel's Concerto Grosso No. 7 in B-flat from Opus 6, played by the English Concert, Trevor Pinnock directing. It's 11:15. The Hall Art Foundation presents Cameo Baroque, performing music of Bach and before, Sunday at 4 at the Hall Art Foundation in Reading. Get the details at hallartfoundation.org/events.
1: The trumpet is in the spotlight on Exploring Music. We'll hear the 3,000-year-old trumpets of Tutankhamun, the sparkling sound of Bach and Vivaldi, and the trumpet as an orchestral powerhouse in Mahler, Tchaikovsky, and Stravinsky. I'm Peter Van de Graaff. We're sounding the trumpets on Exploring Music. I hope you'll be listening.
0: 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And you can find out more about Peter Van de Graaff and his thoughts on succeeding Bill McLaughlin as host of Exploring Music at vermontpublic.org/classical. 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Next on Vermont Public Classical, we have the Piano Quintet in A Minor of Florence Price. It's in four movements. By far the longest is the first movement. I'd like to call your attention to a brief moment in the third movement, about 20 minutes into the piece, where Florence Price gives us in the piano a bit of boogie-woogie. If you're not ready for it, it'll pass you by very quickly, and you'll miss it. We'll hear in this performance of the Piano Quintet of Florence Price, the Catalyst Quartet, and pianist Michelle Kahn.

0: The Piano Quintet in A Minor of Florence Price, played by pianist Michel Kahn and the Catalyst Quartet. Were you able to catch the boogie-woogie passage? I hope so. We have the Tragic Overture of Johannes Brahms in just a moment here on Vermont Public Classical. Classicopia presents Four Hand America with piano four hands versions of works by Aaron Copland, Samuel Barber, Leonard Bernstein, and Gershwin's Rhapsody in Blue. Friday and Saturday at private homes in Hanover, New Hampshire, Norwich, and Contoocook, New Hampshire, and Sunday at 2 at First Congregational Church in Lebanon, New Hampshire. 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
1: Intrigue, mistaken identities, and romantic misadventures in Vienna. The wealthy Gabriel von Eisenstein is sentenced to prison, but escapes his fate by going to a party. I'm Lisa Flynn. Unexpected twists are in store as the Vienna State Opera presents Johann Strauss Jr.'s comic masterpiece, Die Fledermaus. I hope you'll be listening.
0: That's our Saturday matinee, Saturday afternoon at 1 here on Vermont Public Classical. This is the Tragic Overture of Johannes Brahms. The Leipzig Gewandhaus Orchestra is led by Ricardo Chailly.

0: The Tragic Overture of Johannes Brahms, played by the Leipzig Gewandhaus Orchestra, Ricardo Chailly directing here on Vermont Public Classical at 2 minutes before noon. In a moment, we'll get the midday eye on the sky weather from Fairbanks Museum meteorologist Lawrence Hayes. Then we have a Gilbert and Sullivan Overture, the Linz Symphony of Mozart, and some of the infectious music of Smetana's opera, The Bartered Bride. Over on our news service in the noon hour, it's Vermont Edition, with this month's installment in the Town by Town series. Today, Chittenden in Rutland County is the focus.
1: Maxim Vengerov is the soloist in the Mendelssohn Violin Concerto on our next New York Philharmonic broadcast. This is Alec Baldwin. Please join me for our concert that also features Beethoven's Seventh Symphony and an early work by Messiaen. Laura Mazel will conduct the New York Philharmonic this week.
0: Listen for the New York Philharmonic this evening at 8 o'clock here on Vermont Public Classical. 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Stay tuned for the Eye on the Sky Midday Weather Report from the Fairbanks Museum in St. Johnsbury. It's noon.
2: This is the Eye on the Sky forecast from the Fairbanks Museum. Humidity and southerly breezes will increase this afternoon and will combine with a series of fronts to pose the risk of severe thunderstorms into this evening, including the risks of damaging winds, hail, and isolated flash flooding. A rumble of thunder will remain possible tomorrow as the system's cold front departs. The details this afternoon, partly to mostly cloudy, chance of showers and thunderstorms, a rising chance mid to late afternoon, highs from the mid-70s to lower 80s, south winds gusting to 20 miles an hour, gusting to 30 in the Champlain Valley. Tonight, showers and storms likely, lows in the upper 50s to lower 60s. Friday, mostly to partly cloudy, chance of showers mainly from the Champlain Valley south and east. A rumble of thunder possible east of the Greens, highs mainly from the mid-70s to lower 80s. I'm meteorologist Lawrence Hayes with an Eye on the Sky.
0: Currently, it's 71 in Montpelier, 73 in Binnington, Brattleboro, and St. Johnsbury, 75 in Rutland, 76 in Burlington, 24 degrees Celsius in Montreal. Good afternoon. I'm Walter Parker. Very happy to be sharing music with you until 3 o'clock this afternoon on Vermont Public Classical. Our noon music gets underway with the overture to Gilbert and Sullivan's Iolanthe. Neville Mariner conducts the Academy of St. Martin in the Fields.

The overture to Gilbert and Sullivan's Iolanthe, played by the Academy of St. Martin in the Fields, Neville Mariner directing. The Green Mountain Gilbert and Sullivan Singers present a topsy-turvy sing-in review in which the audience can listen or join in the choruses. Sunday at 2 at Bethany Church in Montpelier, admission by donation. We have music of Mozart in just a moment here on Vermont Public Classical, funded by our sustainers and by AARP Vermont, building vibrant, age-friendly communities around the state. 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And the Hall Art Foundation, hosting an artist talk with painter and sculptor Aaron Curry on September 13th in Reading. Tickets and registration at hallartfoundation.org. Mozart was traveling from Vienna to his hometown of Salzburg, and he stopped approximately halfway in between at the town of Linz, where he was asked on short notice to give a concert. Since he didn't have any symphonies with him, he sat down to write one post-haste. In just a few days, he had produced this symphony number 36 in C major that has become known as the Linz Symphony. It's played by the orchestra of the 18th century, Franz Bruggen directing.

0: Mozart's Symphony No. 36 in C major, the Linz Symphony, written in just a matter of days, but hardly betraying the haste with which it was written. We heard the orchestra of the 18th century, directed by Franz Bruggen, here on Vermont Public Classical. We have music of Smetana in just a moment.
1: 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This week on Harmonia, we'll hear a 15th century French program by Ensemble Ars Poetica, one of three laureates to perform on the 2025 showcase.
0: Listen for Harmonia this evening at 10 o'clock following the New York Philharmonic, and Sunday morning at 7 here on Vermont Public Classical, funded by our sustainers and by East Rise Credit Union, committed to providing a hometown feel for members' banking needs, and that makes all the difference. 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The North Country Chamber Players will play Mendelssohn's String Quintet No. 2 and Brahms' String Sextet No. 1, Saturday and Sunday at 4 at Dow Pavilion in Franconia, New Hampshire. 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Next on Vermont Public Classical, music from Smetana's opera The Bartered Bride. We'll hear the overture, polka, and dance of the comedians, played by the BBC Philharmonic, Gian Andrea Noseda directing.

some of the relentlessly infectious music from Smetana's opera, The Bartered Bride. We heard the overture, polka, and dance of the comedians, played by the BBC Philharmonic, Gian Andrea Noseda directing. It's 2 minutes before 1 o'clock. Coming up, we have two burlesques, the Don Quixote burlesque of Telemann and the burlesque for piano and orchestra of Richard Strauss, plus the Sublime Sonata for Flute, Viola, and Harp by Debussy. So we hope you'll stay tuned to Vermont Public Classical, WOXR, Schuyler Falls, Burlington, WVLR, FM, Lindenville, WNCH, Norwich, WVNK, Manchester, WVXR, Randolph, WVTI, Brighton, WOXM, Middlebury, WVTQ, Sunderland, Manchester, WVER-FM, West Rutland, in Stowe, with facilities provided by Trapp Family Lodge and on the Vermont Public app. The Eye on the Sky weather. A few scattered showers or thunderstorms early afternoon, then numerous showers and storms spreading from New York east through the region late afternoon and evening, some with gusty winds, hail, and heavy rain. A bit warmer with highs upper 70s to low 80s. Tonight, showers likely, a few locally strong damaging thunderstorms diminishing overnight, mild and more humid, lows in the upper 50s to low 60s. Friday, intervals of clouds and sun with a few passing local showers or a thunderstorm. Highs tomorrow 70s to low 80s. Currently it's 71 in Montpelier, 74 in Binnington, 75 in Brattleboro and Rutland, 76 in St. Johnsbury and Burlington, 25 degrees Celsius in Montreal. It's 1 o'clock. I'm Walter Parker. And this is the Don Quixote Burlesque of Telemann. Jean Lamont leads Tafelmusik.

0: The Don Quixote Burlesque of Telemann, played by the Canadian ensemble Tafel Music, directed by Jean Lamont, here on Vermont Public Classical. It's 17 minutes past 1 o'clock. We have a burlesque by Richard Strauss in just a moment here on Vermont Public Classical.
1: I'm Linda Radke, the host of the Choral Hour. A joyful chorus of Dancing Shepherds and his final Mass setting number 6 by Franz Schubert on our next program. Also a cappella of part songs by Johannes Brahms, and from this century works by Sarah Rimkus and Stephen Zametz with the Harvard Glee Club. 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
0: 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Get the details at hillandhollowmusic.org. 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Jean-Yves Thibaudet is the pianist, with the Leipzig Gewandhaus Orchestra, conducted by Herbert Blomstedt.

0: Burlesque for piano and orchestra by Richard Strauss, played by Jean-Yves Thibaudet, with the Leipzig Gewandhaus Orchestra, Herbert Blumstedt directing, here on Vermont Public Classical at 21 minutes before 2 o'clock. We have music of Claude Debussy in just a moment.
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0: 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Next on Vermont Public Classical, Claude Debussy's Sonata for Flute, Viola, and Harp. The flutist is Joshua Smith, the violist Cynthia Phelps, and the harpist Yolanda Condonassis.

0: The Sonata for Flute, Viola, and Harp of Claude Debussy, played by flutist Joshua Smith, violist Cynthia Phelps, and harpist Yolanda Kondonassis, here on Vermont Public Classical. It's 2 minutes before 2 o'clock. In a moment, we'll get the Eye on the Sky weather from Fairbanks Museum meteorologist Lawrence Hayes. Then we have Scheherazade by Nikolai Rimsky-Korsakov, and Homage to Friend Papageno from Jean Francex. So we hope you'll stay tuned to Vermont Public Classical, a service of Vermont Public, WOXR, Schuyler Falls, Burlington, WVER, FM, West Rutland, WVLR, FM, Lindenville, WNCH, Norwich, WVNK, Manchester, WVTQ, Sunderland, Manchester, WVXR, Randolph, WOXM, Middlebury, WVTI, Brighton, and at vermontpublic.org.
1: This is the Eye on the Sky forecast from the Fairbanks Museum. Humidity and southerly breezes will increase this afternoon and will combine with a series of fronts to pose the risk of severe thunderstorms into this evening, including the risks of damaging winds, hail, and isolated flash flooding. A rumble of thunder will remain possible tomorrow as the system's cold front departs. The details this afternoon, partly to mostly cloudy, chance of showers and thunderstorms, a rising chance mid to late afternoon, highs from the mid-70s to lower 80s, south winds gusting to 20 miles an hour, gusting to 30 in the Champlain Valley. Tonight, showers and storms likely, lows in the upper 50s to lower 60s. Friday, mostly to partly cloudy, chance of showers mainly from the Champlain Valley south and east. A rumble of thunder possible east of the Greens, highs mainly from the mid-70s to lower 80s. I'm meteorologist Lawrence Hayes with an Eye on the Sky.
0: Currently, it's 76 in Bennington, Montpelier, and Burlington, 77 in Brattleboro and Rutland, 78 in St. Johnsbury, 27 degrees Celsius in Montreal. It's 2 o'clock. I'm Walter Parker. And next, we have Nikolai Rimsky-Korsakov's colorful Scheherazade. We'll hear the Royal Concertgebouw Orchestra, led by Ricardo Chailly, the violin soloist, at the time the Concertgebouw's concertmaster, later to become the music director of the New York Philharmonic, Jaap van Zweden.

0: Scheherazade by Nikolai Rimsky-Korsakov. We heard the Royal Concertgebouw Orchestra, conducted by Ricardo Chailly, the violin soloist at the time, the Concertgebouw's concertmaster, later music director of the New York Philharmonic, Jaap van Zweden. 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We have music of Jean-Francex in just a moment.
1: Maxim Vengerov is the soloist in the Mendelssohn Violin Concerto on our next New York Philharmonic broadcast. This is Alec Baldwin. Please join me for our concert that also features Beethoven's Seventh Symphony and an early work by Messiaen. Lauren Mazel will conduct the New York Philharmonic this week.
0: That's this evening at 8 o'clock here on Vermont Public Classical, funded by our sustainers and by the Hall Art Foundation, hosting an artist talk with painter and sculptor Aaron Curry on September 13th in Reading. 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Double bassist Nick Brown and pianist Annemieke McLean will play music of Koussevitzky, Bottesini, Bach, and others, Saturday at 7 at Richmond Free Library, admission by donation. Next on Vermont Public Classical, music of Jean-Francex, his homage to Papageno, the comic birdcatcher from Mozart's Magic Flute. We'll hear the Mainz Wind Ensemble, led by Klaus Rainer Scholl, with the composer, Jean-Francex, at the piano.

Homage to Friend Papageno, the comic birdcatcher in Mozart's opera, The Magic Flute. Music of Jean-Francex, played by the Mainz Wind Ensemble, led by Klaus Rainer Scholl, with the composer Jean-Francex at the piano. It's a minute before 3 o'clock. 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I'm Walter Parker. 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Stay tuned. 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Classical 24 is up next. It's 3 o'clock.

0: Ooh, that last romantic piece sounds a little on the tragic side. Romantic Pieces by Antonín Dvořák with Gil Shaham playing violin, Sister Orly playing piano. 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
0: Well, here's one of those late 18th century composers whose name is almost forgotten now, Johann Albrechtsberger. But he was one of the big figures in composition during the classical period. He was a mentor to Beethoven. You may have heard of him. He was also a friend of Haydn's and Mozart's. And some of his earliest classmates were Michael Haydn was one of his classmates. And he taught a large number of pupils in Vienna, like, well, I know names that you know, Beethoven we mentioned, also Johann Nepomuk Hummel and Anton Reicha and a lot more. So anyhow, here's his harp concerto, almost forgotten now, but his harp concerto with Elizabeth Heinen and the Bulgarian National Radio Orchestra.

0: quite famous in his day as a composer and a teacher, but don't hear his music all that much. Johann Albrechtsberger, that was his Harp Concerto in C with Elizabeth Heinen and the Bulgarian National Radio Orchestra led by Rosen Milanov. And yeah, he held a lot of prestigious musical positions in Vienna, including being Kapellmeister at St. Stephen's Cathedral in Vienna.
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0: To wrap up, a piece by Maurice Ravel that celebrates his mother's Spanish heritage, Basque heritage, really, and he was very proud of that, as was she. The Rhapsody Espagnole is played here by the Boston Symphony Orchestra, and they're led by Charles Munch.

0: So proud of his mother's Spanish heritage, therefore his, Maurice Ravel and the Rhapsody Espagnole. That was the Boston Symphony Orchestra playing that, and they were led by Charles Munch. Thanks for joining me on this Thursday. I'm Lynn Werfel.
1: 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We'll have a quick check-in with the Eye on the Sky forecast before getting back to the music. It's 4 o'clock.
2: From the Fairbanks Museum, this is the Eye on the Sky forecast. Humidity and southerly breezes have increased this afternoon and are combining with a series of fronts to pose the risk of severe thunderstorms into this evening, including the risks of damaging winds, hail, and isolated flash flooding. A rumble of thunder will be possible tomorrow as the system's cold front departs. The details this afternoon, partly to mostly cloudy, scattered showers and thunderstorms, severe storms possible, highs from the mid-70s to lower 80s, south winds gusting to 20 miles an hour, except gusting to 30 in the Champlain Valley. Showers and storms likely tonight, severe storms possible early, lows in the upper 50s to lower 60s. Friday, mostly to partly cloudy, chance of showers mainly from the Champlain Valley south and east, a rumble of thunder possible east of the Greens, high temperatures mainly from the mid-70s to lower 80s. I'm meteorologist Lawrence Hayes with an Eye on the Sky.
3: Here's an octet by Jean Francais to start off the hour. It's the second movement played by the Gaudier Ensemble.

0: From Portraits of Langston by Valerie Coleman, that's a jazz band in a Parisian cafe, with Damari McGill, flute, Anthony McGill, clarinet, and Michael McHale playing the piano. Stay with me for Erica Wazin's Trombone Love. His triple concerto is just a moment away.
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0: You don't hear much trombone-focused music, do you? Three trombone players with the Buffalo Philharmonic thought the same thing, that there should be more music that highlights all the qualities that a trombone has. Jonathan Lombardo, Timothy Smith, and Jeffrey D. decided to ask Erica Wazin for a little trio, but after just a few moments of thought, Wazin was already moving in the direction of a concerto. Eric said, "Three trombones, what a sound they can possess. Full of power and intensity in the one hand, yet lovely lyricism in the other."

0: Sure is nice to hear the trombone get a little love in a concerto, but there you have three times the love, a triple concerto by Erica Wazin, commissioned by and played by Jonathan Lombardo, Timothy Smith, and Jeffrey D., along with the Buffalo Philharmonic Orchestra, led by Joanne Folletta.
1: 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And the Grand Prix Cyclists, a world tour cycling event open to the public in Quebec City and Montreal, September 11th and 13th, gpcqm.ca. 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
0: Hi, I'm Scott Blankenship. Say, if you like music by Sousa, head over to the daily download page at yourclassical.org and you can download Fairest of the Fair March, among other works by Debussy and Grieg and many other free MP3s at yourclassical.org. Here's some love song waltzes, the Liebeslieder waltzes by Johannes Brahms with Ricardo Chailly conducting the Gewandhaus Orchestra of Leipzig.

0: Liebeslieder Walzer by Johannes Brahms, or Love Song Waltzes, if you prefer. Ricardo Chailly on the podium, conducting the Gewandhaus Orchestra of Leipzig. I'm Scott Blankenship.
1: I'm Mark Green. Welcome to Night Sky for Thursday, August 27th. Tonight's lunar eclipse has the usual challenge in terms of our sky cover. Even at this time of year, when clouds are near their annual minimum, we still see 4 out of 10 nights that are cloudy or mostly cloudy. The other challenge with nearly all lunar eclipses, their occurrence is often late at night. Tonight's lunar eclipse doesn't begin until 10:33, and then takes more than an hour and a half until the eclipse's maximum extent, when only a sliver of the moon, 4%, remains visible at its top 12 minutes after midnight. One of the more intriguing aspects of a total lunar eclipse concerns the moon appearing a reddish color, ranging from a bright coppery red to a deep brownish brick red due to sunlight passing through our atmosphere, much like the orange and reds after sunset. Although this eclipse is very close to total, that sliver of illumination on the top of the moon diminishes the color, though you may see some color on its lower half. Tomorrow, the frequency of lunar eclipses on Night Sky. Night Sky is a production of Vermont Public and the Fairbanks Museum and Planetarium.
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0: Knights in Armor by Ruth Gipps. Rumon Gamba conducting the BBC National Orchestra of Wales.
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0: I can still remember standing in line at the theater waiting to see the first Star Wars film in 1977. I don't remember much about seeing the film, but that line was long. That was the main theme from Star Wars by John Williams, John conducting the London Symphony Orchestra.
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0: William Chapman Yahoe specializes in solo piano music by composers from Africa and the African diaspora. That was Le Dangereuse by Ludovic Lamote.
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0: Hi, I'm Scott Blankenship with a symphony by Weber next. Karmre von Weber grew up just steeped in German folk tales and legend. You know, tales of huntsmen and forests, packs with dark forces. That world became the backbone of Der Freischütz. But his two symphonies, though, came earlier and stayed close to classical models. Weber left the genre behind after these two symphonies and never returned to it. Whatever expansion he pushed for later came in the opera house. This is his Symphony No. 2, with Juan Homina conducting the BBC Philharmonic Orchestra.

0: The Symphony No. 2 by Carl Maria von Weber, with Juan Homina conducting the BBC Philharmonic Orchestra.
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0: Hi, I'm Scott Blankenship. Thanks for your company. This is by Enrique Granados. He closes out his suite on Galician songs with a finale called La Fiesta. It's sort of an eruption, but there's a homesick ache built in there as well. It's the payoff of the suite's arc after three movements of atmospheric longing. You get this.

La Fiesta. Certainly sounds like a party. That's by Enrique Granados, with Pablo González conducting the Barcelona Symphony Orchestra. Georges Bizet's Carmen is often thought to have been the spark that lit the fire for French's fascination with all things Spanish. French composers, I mean. But Édouard Lalo got there first. Here's the rondo from his Symphony Espagnole with Jesús López Cobos conducting the London Philharmonic Orchestra, and Chi Yun plays the violin.

0: That music was a saving throw for Edouard Lalo, you might say, since his earlier works went virtually unnoticed. His Symphony Espagnole was a huge breakthrough, though, and you heard the Rondo with Chi Yun violin and the London Philharmonic Orchestra.
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I'm Peter Van de Graaff. Welcome to Exploring Music. We've been making our way through the history of the trumpet this week. As we move into the Romantic era, composers were still mainly employing the trumpet as an important member of the orchestra, mostly in the big, flashy moments. Let's hear some of the highlights of the trumpet as the orchestra's showman. And here's a perfect example. The year is 1805, and the work is Beethoven's opera Fidelio, originally titled Leonora. The arrival of the just and benevolent Don Fernando is announced by, you guessed it, the trumpet, thus rescuing Florestan and his faithful wife, Leonora. Beethoven sort of gives away the ending in the overture by quoting that trumpet fanfare a couple of times.

That music from Leonora Overture No. 3 by Beethoven with Sir Colin Davis and the Bavarian Radio Symphony. And by the way, as part of the Gerard Hoffnung Festival, a comic British classical music festival, there's a spoof on that moment in the so-called Beethoven Leonora Overture No. 4, arranged by Malcolm Arnold, who knew a thing or two about trumpet playing.

A spoof on the Leonora Overture by Beethoven, arranged by Malcolm Arnold into what is called here the Leonora Overture No. 4, with Norman Del Mar conducting the Hoffnung Festival Orchestra. With the Beethoven, we're still in the early years of the 19th century, and it would be a while before the trumpet stepped further into the limelight, beyond just the expected fanfares or announcements. I find it very telling that Richard Wagner chose to open the opera Rienzi with a solo trumpet. Even though Wagner had already written two operas, Rienzi marks the real beginning of his career. It's almost as if he's announcing his arrival as a fully formed composer. And here is the opening of the Rienzi Overture by Richard Wagner, conducted by Barry Tuckwell.

the opening of the Rienzi Overture by Richard Wagner, conducted by Barry Tuckwell, who led the London Symphony. As our next famous trumpet excerpt comes from an operetta about the military, it's not surprising that the trumpet has an outsized role. Here is some of the Light Cavalry Overture by Franz von Suppé.

Paul Paré and the Detroit Symphony, with the opening of the Light Cavalry Overture by Franz von Suppé. Von Suppé also selected the trumpet to open another overture that has become a favorite. It is Poet and Peasant, from that same recording with Paul Paré and the Detroit Symphony.

that music from The Poet and Peasant Overture by Franz von Suppé with Paul Barré and the Detroit Symphony. On a number of occasions, Tchaikovsky gave the trumpets the spotlight. First, in the Capriccio Italien, the trumpet quotes a theme Tchaikovsky heard coming from a nearby army barracks while he was in Italy. The fanfare opens the work, and then the strings take over, and the trumpets become the accompaniment.

Eric Kunzel and the Cincinnati Pops Orchestra with music from the Capriccio Italien by Tchaikovsky. Whereas that music is Italian-inspired, here's another Tchaikovsky trumpet moment you may have heard before, and this time it's Spanish-inspired, and it comes from The Nutcracker, Leonard Bernstein, the New York Philharmonic.

0: That is Chocolate for a Spanish Dance from The Nutcracker by Tchaikovsky, Leonard Bernstein, and the New York Philharmonic, and trumpet soloist William Vacchiano. We're back in the operatic world now as the trumpet shines as part of the triumphal march from Verdi's Aida. Just as in the Beethoven Leonora overture, they are used in a fanfare-like manner. Verdi actually designed the trumpets, two sets of straight trumpets heard as Radames returns victorious from Ethiopia. One set pitched in A-flat, and the second set of trumpets pitched in B. He had a very specific sound in mind, but here's where it gets a little eerie. A few decades later, when the British archaeologist Howard Carter unearthed King Tutankhamun's tomb, two trumpets were found, one silver and one copper. They're recognized as the oldest playable trumpets in the world. After some 3,000 years, they were played for the first time during a BBC broadcast in 1939 to an audience of 150 million. What notes did the trumpets play? The very notes Verdi asked for in Aida some 50 years before their discovery. And here's what they sound like.
1: Trumpets of the Pharaoh Tutankhamun, Lord of the Crowns, King of the South and North, Son of Bread.
2: The silver one will be heard.

0: Now the copper trumpet. And so, after a silence of over 3,000 years, these two voices out of Egypt's glorious past have gone echoing across the world.
1: The Grand March, or Triumphal March, from Verdi's Aida, with Leonard Bernstein conducting the New York Philharmonic.

The Grand March or Triumphal March from Verdi's Aida, with Leonard Bernstein conducting the New York Philharmonic. We have to dip into the 20th century a bit with our next well-known trumpet excerpt from an orchestral work, because this was written for the piano, Mussorgsky's Pictures at an Exhibition. This has been orchestrated many times, but most famously by Maurice Ravel in 1922. There is an interlude which depicts the art lover walking from picture to picture. First, this is from the original piano version, the opening promenade from Mussorgsky's Pictures at an Exhibition, played by William Capell.

Sir George Schulte with the Chicago Symphony Orchestra, and Adolf Bud Herseth playing the solo trumpet part in the opening promenade from Mussorgsky's Pictures at an Exhibition, as orchestrated by Maurice Ravel. As it comes at the beginning of the work, it really is a sort of a fanfare, making the trumpet an appropriate choice. I'm Peter Van de Graaff, and this is Exploring Music, and the trumpet is the star of this week. Visit our website and Facebook to solve our musical puzzles, and let us know what you think. ExploringMusic.org. Outside of the orchestral world, the trumpet lingered somewhat in the shadows. There was the development of the brass quintet late in the 19th century, however. Russian composer Viktor Ewald is said to have written some of the earliest brass quintets, beginning in 1888 with his first. And here is that with the Gomelan Quintet.

The Gomelan Quintet, performing the Brass Quintet No. 1 by Russian composer Viktor Ewald. One of the first brass quintets. And all of a sudden now, we're seeing the trumpet pop up as an important voice in chamber music. In 1861, Paris, a mathematician named Émile Lemoine founded a chamber music series called La Trompette. He was crazy about the instrument and asked Saint-Saëns to contribute something to the concert series, which featured the trumpet. Not everything on the series used it, but Lemoine wanted to justify the name with a signature piece. Saint-Saëns wasn't too keen about writing it and suggested, how about something for guitar and 13 trombones? Well, he eventually gave in and wrote a most unusually scored work for string quintet, piano, and trumpet. The Septet. Here are members of the Nash Ensemble with Mark David trumpet in The Septet by Saint-Saëns.

Saint-Saëns later confessed to the man who commissioned the piece, Émile Lemoine, "When I think how much you pestered me to make me write and produce, against my better judgment, this piece that I did not want to write and which has become one of my great successes, I never understood why." The septet was performed at Saint-Saëns' last public appearance as a pianist shortly before his death. Well, now the stage is set for an absolute explosion of interest in and works composed for the trumpet as we enter the 20th century. What delights await us tomorrow on Exploring Music? Exploring Music is produced by Sidney Gillard at WFMT in Chicago. Max LeBien is our recording engineer. With special thanks to Eric Opland and the entire WFMT production and syndication team. Our executive producer is Roger White. 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I'm Peter Vandegraaff. 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

New York Philharmonic this week is generously underwritten by the Kaplan Brothers Fund and the Audrey Love Charitable Foundation. And this week...

0: as this radio series celebrates its 20th anniversary, we thought we'd share a stunning performance music director Laura Mazel conducted on episode number 2 from 2004. It features Maxim Vengerov as soloist in the Mendelssohn Violin Concerto, as well as Beethoven's Seventh Symphony, a work the orchestra is preparing to perform at David Geffen Hall this month, and the first published work for orchestra by Olivier Messiaen. I'm Alec Baldwin. Thanks very much for joining us on the New York Philharmonic this week.
1: So, what did you think?
2: Oh, it was definitely an electrifying first half. The first piece, the first composer, the 20th century guy?
3: Messiaen.
2: Nice warm up. It certainly grabs your attention, grabs you by the lapels with that second movement. And the Mendelssohn is a kind of a grand slam of a symphony. It's a lot of fun. And so they really nailed it.
4: I was thrilled. I adore Lorne Maisel. And I thought that Maxim Vengerov was sensational. And it was a pleasure to be here, as I've been for the last 50 years.
5: This is a fantastic performance tonight. The Mendelssohn was world class, and he should come back again, maybe doing Bruch or Mozart.
6: Oh, I love coming to these things. I look for the modern music, and I love Messiaen. I wanted to hear the Messiaen. Any Messiaen or Steve Reich or anything that isn't, you know, Penderecki, I come to hear it. And I love the Mendelssohn too, but I mean that's easier to find than the other stuff. So I like to see him program the modern music.
2: And what about Maxim Vengerov?
7: Well, it's the best live performance I've ever seen by a violinist. And I'm 49 and I've been going to concerts since I'm 4. Technically, he's brilliant, but more than that, it's soulful and beautiful and positively transporting. That's how I felt.
8: I depend a lot on conductor and orchestra. Mendelssohn and Beethoven concertos, they require the participation of everybody, conductor and the orchestra musicians, every one of them. And that's why I depend on each of the players, the mood of the conductor, his interpretation, and our musical contact. This is very important, that our energy also blend together. Now, I must say that, you know, I was incredibly surprised by our rehearsal with Maestro Mazel and New York Philharmonic. This is the most greatest rehearsal I had in many, many, much time. So I'm really looking forward to this concert.
0: We open with music by Olivier Messiaen, The Forgotten Offerings, Symphonic Meditation for Orchestra. The composer was only 22 years old when he completed the score and had just finished his decade of studies at the Paris Conservatory. Yes, indeed, he was accepted by that prestigious academy at the tender age of 11. As might be expected, Debussy and Ducasse were heavy influences on the composer, but he was also deeply fascinated by bird songs, Gregorian chant, his Catholic faith, and the ancient music of the Far East.